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Who walks up to a giant and picks a fight? Who turns a lion's den into a petting zoo? Who can have church in a fiery furnace?

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1: 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Hurricanes, trim trees, install storm shutters, accordion shutters, and impact glass, as well as sealing outside wall openings. NOAA also recommends contacting your insurance company or agent to ask for a checkup and make sure that you have enough insurance to repair or even replace your home and belongings. Home and renter's insurance does not cover flooding, so you would need a separate policy for that. Note also that most flood insurance policies require a 30-day waiting period before taking effect.

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0: This time you'll be seated, and if all the children will come forward now for our children.
1: Good morning. How's everybody today? Good. Well, electric lights are so common to us that we never give them much thought. All our lights are on this morning. But if we're changing a light bulb and we drop one and we break it, we don't worry that much about it, do we? We just go get us another one out, right? Well, that hadn't always been true. When Thomas Edison was struggling to perfect the light bulb, it took his team of workers 24 hours to put together just one light bulb. So when the team was finished with one light bulb, Edison gave it to a young boy to carry upstairs. Step by step, the boy carefully climbed the stairs, afraid that he might drop this priceless piece of work. And you can probably guess what happened. He broke it. The poor boy dropped the bulb at the top of the stairs, and it took the team 24 hours to produce another bulb. And finally, tired and ready for a break, Edison was ready to have the bulb carried upstairs. He gave it to the same young boy who had dropped the first one. Mr. Edison gave that little boy a second chance. That's true forgiveness, isn't it? He gave him for that first one. Well, in our Bible lesson today, Jesus teaches us about God's forgiveness. Jesus tells a story about a man who had a fig tree in his vineyard. He went to the vineyard expecting to find some figs on his tree, but there were none. And he said to the man who took care of the vineyard, "For 3 years I've been coming and expecting to find figs on this tree, but I haven't found any. Cut it down. It's just taking up space." "Leave it alone for one more year," the keeper of the vineyard begged. "I will dig around it, put fertilizer on it, and if it hasn't given fruit by the next year, fine. If not, then cut it down." In this story, the owner of the vineyard is God. The keeper of the vineyard is Jesus, and the tree represents God's children. God has every reason to expect his children to produce good fruit. What kind of fruit does he expect us to produce? Figs? Any other ideas? Good actions? Okay. All right, what about things like love, joy, peace, patience, goodness, and kindness? Sometimes we don't produce that kind of fruit, do we? No. But we have a loving and forgiving God. Just as the owner of the vineyard gave the fig tree a second chance, God gives us a second chance too. And it's important for us to know that we don't have to do it alone. The keeper of the vineyard helped the tree by working the soil and adding fertilizer. When we allow Jesus to work in our lives, he will help us to produce the kind of fruit that God is expecting. Aren't you glad that we have a loving and forgiving God who gives us second chances? Let us pray. Dear Father, we are thankful that even though we don't always produce the kind of fruit you desire, you give us a second chance. Help us to allow Jesus to work in our lives so that we will produce the kind of fruit that you want from us. In Jesus' name we pray. Amen.
0: Thank you, boys and girls. All right, this time let's stand and sing together for our offertory hymn, "Face to Face with Christ My Savior."

Thank you, Ms. Patrice, for leading us in worship this morning. Thank you, Ms. Kathy, and thank you to the choir. Thank you for Ms. Bridget and the ushers and the audiovisual team, prayer walkers, Sunday school teachers and leaders.

Our nursery workers and volunteers, thank you for your efforts today. Well, I have always said I am not a dual threat preacher. I can only preach. I'm not the one to sing and preach, but hopefully it was okay this morning. It's always an honor to serve the Lord and to glorify His name and to give myself to Him. So we do want to pray for Mr. Lewis. He wasn't feeling good this morning, and of course, we're thankful for Jerry and his leadership as they take some time off. I want to be in prayer for them as well. But as we turn to God's Word this morning, we will be in Micah chapter 7. We finished up our series in the book of Philippians, and now we're going to go through a topical series and look at some passages that have been important to me as of late. Micah is right after Jonah. If you're not familiar with the minor prophets in that area, it is right after Jonah. Let's see what is before Nahum. And so I'll give you a few moments to be there. Micah chapter 7, we're going to finish the last passage in this book. And much like many of the prophets in the Old Testament, the Lord is speaking through His servant to bring about a message of judgment and wrath for their rebellion against God. There was great judgment predicted to come down on the nation of Israel and Judah for their rebellion against God. But always throughout the Old Testament, you see a proclamation of judgment. You see also a promise of grace and mercy and redemption and forgiveness as well after repentance is brought. And that's a similar idea here. And at the end of Micah, we see this celebration of who God is. His character, his ways, and how He relates to His people, and specifically, and how He restores them and builds them up for His glory. This is important for us because as we receive the discipline of God over and over again for our rebellion and for our distracted ways, God gently sometimes disciplines us, sometimes in a harsh way He disciplines us. All is motivated by love. All of His works, all of His ways of revealing Himself are for His loving restoration in our life. He wants to bring us back into a right standing with Him. He wants to bring us back to a consistent, righteous walk with Him on a daily basis. And so we want to keep those things in mind as we contemplate the cleansing power of God's grace and mercy. Let's read verses 18 through 20 of Micah chapter 7, then we'll go to the Lord in prayer and ask for His Spirit's help this morning. It says, "Who is a God like you, pardoning iniquity and passing over transgression for the remnant of His inheritance? He does not retain His anger forever because He delights in steadfast love. He will again have compassion on us. He will tread our iniquities underfoot. You will cast all our sins into the depths of the sea. You will show faithfulness to Jacob and steadfast love to Abraham. So you have sworn to our fathers from the days of old." Let us pray. Lord, we are so grateful for Your written word. That, Lord, these words are divinely inspired. Lord, they reveal to us that You are good, You are faithful. That, Lord, You are ever-present and all-powerful. That, Lord, You are worthy of all of our affection and loyalty. So, Lord, as we read Your word this morning, we do ask for Your help. Lord, we have been beaten and bruised by the world. We have been discouraged by our circumstances. We have, Lord, maybe sinned against You. So, Lord, we confess our need for You today. Lord, we need Your grace and Your mercy, and we're so thankful that You are available, that if we draw near to You, You will draw near to us. So, Lord, we ask for Your special movement of Your Spirit within our hearts and in this room. That, Lord, You would give us complete understanding. That, Lord, we'd be comforted and built up, ready to represent You in this world. Lord, we want to shine for You. We want others to see Your love in us, and that we would walk by truth and faith. Lord, help us now. In Jesus' name we pray. Amen. All right, as we consider these words and the cleansing power of God's grace and mercy, you can't help but reflect upon
the message of God's promise to the nation of Israel from

the very beginning. I believe there's a lot of similarities in this promise of God's faithfulness and grace and mercy in this passage and what he originally promised to the people of God from the very beginning. Starting in Exodus chapter 34, verses 6 and 7, you see these words. Spoken to Moses on Mount Sinai as he received the new tablets, it says, "The Lord passed before him and proclaimed, 'The Lord, a God merciful and gracious, slow to anger and abounding in steadfast love and faithfulness, keeping steadfast love for thousands, forgiving iniquity and transgression and sin, but who will by no means clear the guilty, visiting the iniquity of the fathers on the children and the children's children to the third and the fourth generation.'" You see a similar declaration here directly from God to Moses to the nation of Israel, that God would be gracious and merciful, but that he was also completely holy and righteous in his standards of what is good, what is right, what is wrong, and what is sinful, and that he would not just simply overlook sin, but that he would conquer sin and forgive sin and remove sin. But if the people persisted in sin, he was going to be God, and he was going to be a great judge of his creation, and he would punish rebellion to the third and fourth generations, right? He wouldn't just simply allow sin, he would correct sin. And if he corrects our sin, he does it through love, he does it through grace, he does it through being patient with us, and his steadfast love is revealed in that process. And even in John chapter 1, verse 17, we see that this same standard was passed to us through our one and only Savior, Jesus Christ, when he said, "For the law was given through Moses, grace and truth came through Jesus Christ." And so, through our Savior, we have been provided salvation, not by our own merits, not by our ability to perform, not by being a good enough person, but by the grace of God through Jesus, by the work of God through Jesus on the cross. We've been made right with God for all eternity. We've been saved and restored. Our sins have been forgiven through Jesus. But the righteous standard of God still remains. What was passed to the people of God through Moses still reveals the character of God, still shows God's righteous standards that we are to pursue with our life. We are to uphold it. But we want to celebrate that in our efforts to live the Christian life in a world that does not want you to, there is a lot of temptation invading our minds, invading our lives every day. And when we compromise on our standards and our belief or in our behavior, we have the grace of God to restore us. And we want to celebrate that, that God is able to forgive and to restore completely. But I want us to celebrate it with something very clear, that God forgives and restores when we give our sins to him, when we trust in him and believe in him and live through him. It's not something that just happens by God's work alone, and we just can take advantage of God's grace and continue to live in willful sin and rebellion without any consequences. That's not true. You don't get to just walk the aisle in church and answer a few questions from the pastor and make it past the test and then get presented to the church and then now I can live how I want. That's not the way it works. In fact, true salvation is being transformed by the gospel, being transformed by Jesus, which means when you walked that aisle, it wasn't just for passing the test and being presented to the church. It was, I know who God is and what he has done for me, and that I am sinful and I can only be made right by the power of God through Jesus. And I love God and I love my Savior and I want to honor him with my life. And so forgiveness and restoration comes when a believer is sincerely trying to walk uprightly in the world. Sincerely. Trying to walk in a way that honors God, trying to live every day revealing the fruits of the Spirit that we heard the children's sermon this morning, trying to reveal the nature of God, trying to live out the joy of salvation. And in the process, we find ourselves under attack. We're in a spiritual war. I'm trying to sincerely bring honor and glory to God, but my weak flesh, sometimes I make bad decisions. Sometimes I follow my impulses that are sinful and not the work of the Spirit. Sometimes there's evil circumstances around me that provoke me, and I fail. And by fail, I mean I sin.
And I

Then I take them to God. You can bring them directly to God. But I just understand humanity. I understand my walk with the Lord. I can see through observation in the world around me that the power of sin is strong, but the grace of God is more powerful. And restoration and forgiveness comes when a believer is sincerely trying to walk with the Lord. And when you fail and when you sin daily, you are grieved by your sin, but then you remember the joy of salvation and you turn decisively back to the Lord. You confess your sins. You celebrate the forgiveness of the cross. And you repent of your sin by running in the other direction, seeking to be righteous from that point forward. And every day there's this dying to self, seeking to bring honor and glory to God. But we can have confidence that in this struggle, when I sin, God is able to forgive and restore thoroughly and completely. There's a couple of statements in this passage that should bring great comfort to us. Let's work through them. This passage acknowledges sin but praises the forgiveness of God through mercy and grace. And he says, who is a God like you, pardoning iniquity and passing over transgression for the remnant of his inheritance? Here we see a good question. Who is like God? Who is able to forgive unconditionally? Who is able to forgive thoroughly? And of course, we know that there is none. And he operates in a way that pardons iniquity and passes over transgression for the remnant of his inheritance. The remnant of the faithful. Those who were lasting, seeking to honor the Lord and to love the Lord, to fulfill the law out of love for God, he was faithful to them. He was faithful to the remnant. He punished and judged those who were not of the remnant, maybe the nation of Israel that fell away from a covenant relationship with God. But it says he does not retain his anger forever because he delights in steadfast love. So we see that God's wrath is a real thing, that God's anger is an emotion, that there is an angry God in heaven. Sometimes those who do not attend church or do not call themselves a Christian will criticize the Christian faith by saying, you know, you believe that God's in heaven and is an angry taskmaster over us. And actually, they're partly right. I don't believe God's there just as angry taskmaster, but we have to acknowledge the reality that the Bible says that God gets angry, that he has that emotion. And he is sinful. He is not sinful. He is sinless. He is holy. He is perfect. But he has a righteous indignation. He has a jealousy within him to want his people to be faithful and right. And that's motivated by his steadfast love. And so a concept that's hard for us to understand is anger that is motivated by love. Now, we do the same thing. Sometimes when we correct one another or correct our children, we love our children, but we correct them because we know that if we don't, then they're going to live a life that is not the best for them. They're going to go down wrong paths. They're going to make bad decisions. They're going to have bad character. And so in a stern manner, in a sometimes in an angry manner, not overwhelmed with sinful anger, but with an emotion of anger, correcting those around us. But it's motivated by love and care to do the right thing in the eyes of God, to do the right thing the right way. And this is what God does. He does not retain it forever, though, because his most passionate desire, what he delights in most, is that he wants to show love to his creation. He wants to show that steadfast love. And so what his wrath and anger does is bring people right with him, bring them back into a right relationship, a restored relationship, so that they can experience his steadfast love. We can experience his love only when we respond to the correction of God. We have to be willing to be instructed and corrected, or we'll never truly know God's steadfast love. It really makes logical sense if you think about it. If I'm constantly sinning against God, why would I be able to have a close communion with God and understand his love? It doesn't make any sense. The only way that I can live close to the Lord is to live by his holy standard, right? I have to love what he loves. I have to obey what he commands. I have to live by his instructions every day so that I can stay close to him and delight in his joy and his love. And we do this, of course, through Jesus.
And when we repent and turn back to him, he says he will again have compassion on us.

0: He will tread our iniquities underfoot, and you will cast all our sins into the depths of the sea. So God's nature is revealed to be tender in love, ready to show mercy, eager to show mercy to those who turn to Him. Those who are persisting in rebellion, He continues to show wrath. But those who turn to Him, sincerely turn to Him, He's ready and eager to show mercy and love and grace. This is the ways of God. He's able to do it in ways that we can't really understand. Sometimes many of us may have anger issues. Don't look at me. And that anger may dwell a little bit longer than it should. And so the idea that God can be wrathful to the point of even, we see in some accounts in the Old Testament, He flooded the earth. He killed the world. Do we understand that? I know when you were in Sunday school and you were studying Noah and the Ark, it was kind of cartoonish and entertaining. But He wiped out the world because of their sinfulness. There were people scratching and clawing to get on that boat, and He killed them. Sodom and Gomorrah, find me some righteous ones that I can relent of my anger. And He didn't. He rained fire and brimstone from heaven and killed them because of their sin. So he's got anger, but it's by righteous and loving standard. And within our own minds, it's hard to reconcile that a God that has this ability is also ready with a divine power, a godly power, to show tender love and care through mercy. And that if you turn to Him and you love Him and you obey Him and you receive His instruction and are conformed and changed to what is right in His eyes, He will again have compassion on us. Look what He will do. We turn to Him, we trust in Him, we love Him. It's not that we have to, by our own power, conquer our sins on our own. This is comforting, right? All right, I just talked about hellfire and brimstone. Here we go. Here's the good part. Your sins that persist, if you give them to the Lord, it says that He will tread our iniquities underfoot and He will cast all your sins into the depths of the sea. Sin is conquered completely and thoroughly through the work of God when we give our sins to Him. He will defeat our sin. So the lingering sins in my life, all I have to do is release them to Him, and He is a faithful and good God that when I come to Him, He's eager to show mercy and love. He wants to forgive, and He wants to take that sin from us, and He wants to stomp it underfoot, and He wants to throw that sin in the past that keeps holding you paralyzed, and He wants to throw that sin into the depths of the sea. Right? If you drop your phone, say you're out on a cruise or something, you drop your phone into the water, it's gone, right? In fact, there's people that, anyway, but it's gone. The depths of the sea, there are parts of the sea that have yet to even be explored by humanity. And so when you think of that imagery, that's what God wants to do with our sins, that when we ask for forgiveness and we give Him our sin, He conquers it underfoot and throws it into the depths of the sea, which means it's completely out of His memory. And that He conquers our sin in this way that we may be free, that we may be liberated, that we may have an abundant life of faithfulness, that I don't have to be tormented by my sins. I don't have to be depressed and anxious and discouraged and sad. I can be joyful and truly blessed, right? Blessed in Scripture means happy. Blessed is the man who doesn't walk in the ways of the counsel of the wicked, right? Psalm 1. I can be blessed. I can be blessed. I can be happy by the work of God through the forgiveness of sin and allowing God to do His work with our sin that He is able to do. Sin cannot run over us in Christ. And so how much more blessed are we that we have a Savior that took our place on the cross, that all I have to do is trust that work of the cross and then live transformed by that work, loving righteousness, loving God with all my heart, that I can have a satisfied and content life. That's what the Apostle Paul is talking about in chapter 4 of Philippians when he says, I can do all things through Christ that strengthens me. I know how to abound in this world. I know how to be made low in this world. Because I have a right relationship with the Lord. My sins have been thrown into the depths of the sea. By hurling our sins into the sea, God has completely removed sin's presence. It doesn't have to be there now. He's removed its power. I don't have to be addicted to it. My impulses, my thoughts don't have to be controlled by it. And the lasting guilt. You know, sometimes we make mistakes. We ask the Lord for forgiveness. We know He's gracious and He's loving. We know we've been saved through Jesus. We've had a conversion experience when we were saved. But it's hard to accept the mistakes that we made. So we continue to live a life feeling bad about it. And we start making excuses for, because I've done this, I can't do this for the Lord. Because I made that mistake in the past, I can never do anything for the Lord. But this passage says that's not true. This passage says that your sins of the past have been hurled into the depths of the sea, that He has pardoned your iniquities, that He has stomped them underfoot and has completely defeated and conquered them. So the lasting guilt does not have to be there. Presence, power, and lasting guilt. I don't have to live in sin now. I don't have to be held by past sins now. I have no allegiance to sin now, and I have the ability to be righteous in Christ. That if I fill my life with the things of Jesus, I commit my life purpose to honoring Him, I can be free from the work of sin. Now there is the I'm saved and I'm not yet saved in the Christian life. My salvation is secure, but I'm still living in a sinful world, and my salvation is not complete until I'm in heaven. So I have to live in a sinful world. So I'm seeing sinfulness. I'm affected by sins of others. I still have a battle with sin internally, but I can approach this life with confidence because of passages like this. That regardless of the struggle that I face when I leave these doors today, I leave the comfort an atmosphere of church. You've been in a room today where everyone's gathered and we've said we love the Lord to the point we want to sing praises to God. We want to pray together. We want to study God's Word together. We're all pretty much like-minded in our passions. And we're going to go into a world that does not believe like we do. But we can leave the comforts of this room. And we can go and live for the glory of God, knowing that our sins have been removed and the power of God has infiltrated our life. I want us to really break down the thoroughness of our forgiveness. I believe that this means that He has put our sins out of reach. I believe in Psalm 103, 11 and 12, we see these words. Psalm 103, 11 and 12 says, "For as high as the heavens are above the earth, so great is His steadfast love toward those who fear Him. As far as the east is from the west, so far does He remove our transgressions from us." How far is it between the east and the west? How far is that? It's never ending. And that's how far He has cast away our sins. He's removed them completely, out of reach. And so when we ask for forgiveness, and we ask the Lord for the ability to repent, to leave behind that sin, He takes it and He throws it away from us with infinity distance. That's good news. You're looking very serious and sour. I got through the Noah and the ark. I got through the fire and brimstone. This is the good part, the joyous part. He throws it that far away. It's out of reach. And then He puts it out of His mind. He puts it out of His comprehension, whatever that is in the standards of God. Jeremiah 31:34, I quoted this many times before. Jeremiah 31:34 says, "And no longer shall each one teach his neighbor and each his brother, saying, Know the Lord, for they shall know me, from the least of them to the greatest, declares the Lord, for I will forgive their iniquity and I will remember their sins no more." That verse should be on a note card somewhere on where you can read it over and over again. And we talk about this a lot, especially on Wednesday night, that the Lord forgives to the point where he doesn't remember. And we try to do that, and it's hard for us to forget when people hurt us. When they sin against us, it's hard for us to forget. When we hurt others, it's hard for us to forget. You can almost feel like it's impossible. And there's some deep hurts that can happen to you, some real, real hurts that can happen to you that it may seem insurmountable to forget. And it may always be there somewhere in the back of your mind. But through the power of God in Christ, we can remove the hold that sin has on our heart and life by knowing that God does not even remember that sin anymore when we've committed a sin. We've asked for forgiveness and we've genuinely repented, then that sin does not have to have any hold on us anymore. We don't have to be tormented by our thoughts. How many of you are overthinkers? How many? Your mind is constantly racing. You put your hand down, Gabe. I know. I live with you. I know. He inherited that from somebody. I don't know. Anyway. But your mind's racing. You can't get your mind off of this and that. You can't even rest at night because you're constantly tormented by your thoughts. But when we're talking about the guilt of sin, we can say God doesn't do that. He doesn't, although our sins gravely hurt him. When we sin against God. We didn't just hurt somebody in our life. We've hurt God. And knowing that God doesn't remember it anymore frees us. It's out of his mind, so it should be out of our mind. But throwing our sins into the depths of the sea means putting our sins out of existence. Several times in Scripture, you see the phrase, "I am he who blots out your transgressions." Isaiah 43:25. When he blots out our transgressions, what that means is when we stand before the judgment seat of God, clothed in the blood of Christ, the blood that washes us clean from our sins, that was the permanent sacrifice on the cross, that substitutionary death. He took my place. And when we stand before the judgment seat of God, God sees the righteousness of Christ, the thorough pardoning and forgiveness that we are completely blameless and holy and innocent because of Jesus when we stand before the judgment seat. We are made right. Our transgressions are no more. They're out of existence. The goodness of God has blotted them out. Even in Acts, we see this is the message of Peter. Acts 13:19-21 says, "Repent therefore and turn back, that your sins may be blotted out, that times of refreshing may come from the presence of the Lord, and that he may send the Christ appointed for you, Jesus, whom heaven must receive until the time for restoring all things about which God spoke by the mouth of his holy prophets long ago." Right? Blotting out our sins, that your sins may be blotted out, completely wiped away by the love of God through Jesus. It comes down to these three things, church. As we read this passage, particularly verse 20, where he says, "You will show faithfulness to Jacob and steadfastness to Abraham, as you have sworn to your fathers from the days of old." That the promises of God to bring redemption through his grace and mercy, we can celebrate, number one, that God's grace and mercy thoroughly forgives. I've said it over and over today. He thoroughly forgives, not partially forgives, doesn't forgive with any conditions upon it. You know, sometimes in our relationships with one another, it's, "I'll forgive you only if you do this and that." The only condition and exclusive right in the gospel is that it has to be through Jesus. That's it. It has to be through Jesus. And if it's sincerely through Jesus, you will be transformed by the power of God through Jesus and the indwelling of the Holy Spirit, the work of God living in your heart. So now that I've been thoroughly forgiven, I can live with a clear mind and a clear conscience. I can be free to live for the Lord. Church, you are free to bring glory and honor to the Lord when you leave this place. You can tell lost people about Jesus with confidence. If you've been saved by the power of God through Jesus, you have a testimony of when you were saved. You have all that you need to go out into this world and tell people about Jesus. That's all you need to know, is what Jesus has done. And you can do it with a clear mind and a clear conscience. Sometimes the recipients of that message may resist, but you don't have to allow their resistance to overwhelm you, because you know that you're right with God and that God has blotted out your sins and that you're walking in faithfulness to Him. And so you can have a clear mind and a clear conscience, and you can live in that abundant life of freedom from sin for the glory of God because of His grace and His mercy upon your life. Number two, God's grace and mercy preserves through steadfast love. All His works of grace and wrath are motivated by an unwavering love for His own. If you've trusted in Christ as your Lord and Savior, you've been adopted out of the lostness of this world, of the sins of your flesh, of the mistakes of your mouth, the mistakes of your actions, and you've been made right with the Lord in the family of God. You have been adopted into His family. You are His. He is the shepherd and you are the sheep. And you have this familiarity with Him, and He is guiding you and protecting you and preserving you. And you will persevere through this world into glory. Steadfast love means it doesn't fail you. You know, sometimes people disappoint us and fail us. Sometimes people are motivated by revenge or motivated by selfish desires. But God, through His grace and mercy, is faithful to save and to save you through to the uttermost. And all His works of discipline is to keep you on that righteous path. Maybe you're under the discipline of God, trying to correct your life. All of that is still His love, trying to bring you back to a right relationship with Him. It's unwavering. If you are truly saved, He loves you and He will always love you. It has to be through Jesus. Number three, God's grace and mercy fulfills promises. I can't tell you how important it is, church, to understand that the promises of God are the most vital piece of information that drives our faith every day. That He's entered into a covenant relationship with us, and that His promises are certain to be fulfilled. He has promised us to save us by the power of the cross. He has promised to return and gather His kingdom for all eternity. He has promised this redemptive plan from the very beginning, from the days of old, through the nation of Israel came our Savior, through the lineage of David, came our Savior, Jesus Christ, who took our place on the cross. All the prophecies of Scripture were fulfilled through Jesus. And all of His promises will come to completion through Jesus. So our life should be committed to Jesus. Everything should be given to Jesus. Because of God's promises, and because they're fulfilled in Jesus, means He is worthy of my lasting trust, my daily trust, my life fully committed to His purposes. He is worthy of my trust and loyalty. And you're going to be asked to compromise, by the way. You're going to be asked to compromise your faith. You're going to be asked to compromise your standards of what is right in this world. Because this world celebrates sin and condemns righteousness. But God celebrates righteousness and condemns sinfulness. And so our loyalty is to the one true God who saved us and restored us, who created us, who is supreme over all other powers. And because His promises are certain, I need to be loyal to Him completely out of love. His grace and mercy motivates my love for Him. His love for me, shown through grace and mercy, allows me to love Him with all my heart, soul, and mind. That's the greatest commandment. To love God with everything, to give my life completely to Him. My affections and loves are to be of Him and for honoring Him. I was listening to a podcast this week by Sinclair Ferguson, who wrote our book that we're going through on Wednesday night. And he says he likes to ask a question to any prospective pastor or deacon or anyone serving in the church and they have an opportunity to ask in like an ordination council meeting, his favorite question, and people like to warn others about, hey, when you meet Sinclair, he's going to ask you this question. He says, what do you think about when your mind is free to wander? Right? When you can just sit and dream, what do you dream about? That's a good question to ask yourself. He brought up some things that you might be tempted to think about. You might sit around and think about, man, if I had $1 million, this is what I would do. This is what I would pay off. This is what I'd buy if I was rich, if I was powerful. And you'll start to drift into the things of this world. You'll start to dream worldliness because that may relieve some of the current pressures you're feeling in your life. But those who truly love the Lord with their complete mind, soul, and heart, everything, when they are able to sit, maybe I think they think of the Lord. They think of His goodness. They think of His Word. They think of what they've been studying about the Lord. They think about maybe people that they need to share the gospel with. It is gospel-centered. It's Christ-centered. What do we think about? Are we completely loyal to Him? He's completely loyal to us. That if we draw near to Him, He is faithful to draw near to us, and He will work within us completely to multiply us, exalt us, and redeem us if we're faithful to Him. Right? What did He tell the nation of Israel? I will make you fruitful. I will make you multiply upon the earth. I will exalt you above all others. That's what He said. And in Christ, He has promised to redeem us from our lostness and deliver us into the one and only eternal kingdom of God. Are you completely committed to Him today? Our invitation to Him is very appropriate, just as I am. Now that's how thorough His forgiveness is that I can come to Him just as I am. Now, the qualification that people often put on that, and I want to make sure you understand too, is that when you go to Jesus just as you are, sinfulness, lostness, distracted, and the filth of your wickedness that maybe nobody else knows, when you come to Him that way, He receives you just as you are because of His steadfast love and because of His grace and His mercy, He will not leave you as you are. When the power of God enters your life, He doesn't leave you how you are. He doesn't say just as you are and stay how you are. He says just as you are and I will transform you into the image of God that you have been created in. He will restore that image. He will forgive you of sin and restore in a right relationship with you. It all begins with trusting in Him. Maybe today you need to trust in Him for the very first time. Maybe everyone thinks you're a Christian, or maybe they don't know. But today's the day when you need to say, I know Jesus is my Savior and I cannot get right with God without Him. And I want to believe and trust in Him. And if that is entering your mind, that is the Spirit working on you. There's no better way to react to that than to come forward and meet with me and let's pray together and then let's announce to the body of Christ of a new believer and let us celebrate together with joy. That's going to be the reaction, a joy and celebration in heaven and a joy and celebration here amongst God's people. If you're a believer that's just beaten down and discouraged, will you turn to Him and be restored? Allow Him to take whatever's burdening you and allow Him to cast it into the depths of the sea. Let's seek Him together. Let us pray. Lord, we are so thankful that You will forgive us and restore us if we turn to You. Lord, we are truly sinful. Lord, we have truly compromised at times. So, Lord, I pray that You would move and stir within our hearts and minds, that we would confess our sins openly and freely to You, and that we would receive that grace and mercy, that You would remind us of the relief that You provide through salvation. Lord, I pray for the one who needs to trust in You, Lord. Convict them of their sin, but also remind them of Your forgiveness, and that You are the way, You are the truth, and You are the life. Help them to embrace You, Lord, and help us to celebrate new life today. Lord, will You move amongst us? It's in Jesus' precious and holy name we pray. Amen.
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1: Your weather forecast for tonight is going to be mostly cloudy with the lows around 64 degrees and a 30% chance of showers. By Tuesday, mostly sunny through the day with highs near 78. Tuesday night, it'll be partly cloudy, the lows around 59. More sunshine on Wednesday with highs near 80. I'm Steve Cubby Coverson for Praise 88.7 Weather.
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3: It's with us today, and I'm going to move this chair just a little bit closer so that it will signify that this is the place that we want the Holy Spirit to come. Amen. Amen. Come on, yeah, come on. Give the Lord a hand clap of praise. We welcome the Holy Spirit into this place. Amen. We ask God to help us, if you would. David, cut me down just a little bit, if you would, okay? All right, I'll do this number, and if I have to get loud, I'll get close to it, okay? But it's a joy to be here today. Good to see everybody in service with us. Thank you for coming. All of our visitors, we welcome you to our fellowship. Hope and pray that you're blessed by being here, and I hope and pray that something will be said and done or already been said and done that would bless you and would uplift you and touch your life. Again, as David has said, we've got a lot of sickness in our church, and please pray, please keep Sister Sue in prayer, if you would, okay? She had to have open-heart surgery. They had to go in and do the aorta valve in her heart, and she's doing okay, but she's having problems breathing, and so keeping her oxygen up. So lift her up in prayer, if you would. She's 89 years old. It has improved. Praise God. We'll take 20%, won't we? Yeah, praise the Lord. Praise the Lord. So lift her up in prayer. Others that are sick that needs a touch, glad to see you. The music and the instruments and the singing was wonderful this morning. How it blesses my soul and lifts my spirit. And I'm so glad and thankful that we can sing the praises of the Lord. Okay, before I get started now, I must make an announcement. Tonight at 6:30 at the Ag Building or the Ag Center, the new one on Highway 280, just right out of Jackson's Gap or between Jackson's Gap and Dadeville, we'll start the countywide revival tonight, okay? It will begin at 6:30. I don't have a clue who's going to be preaching tonight, but I know it'll be some good preaching and good singing. So go out and be a part of that. It'll go through Wednesday night. With that said, we're going to take our Wednesday night service there, okay, and support that. So, again, West End, we're not canceling service. So if you come to West End, I'm expecting you to come to the Ag Center up there for revival, okay? Now, Patsy and I will not make it tonight to the revival, so don't go there looking for us tonight. We won't be able to be there tonight, but we plan on being there the rest of the week, okay? But go and be a part of this. It was laid on some men's heart to have a countywide revival, and so let's go and support that. If there's anything that we need in America today and in our city and county is a revival, and so let's go and support, okay? But again, it's good to be in the Lord's house. Good to see everybody in service with us. And y'all got a pew full now, right there, don't you? Yeah, look at all them babies. All right. Yes, sir. But it's good to see everybody. I'm kind of just looking around. I know we got some visitors, and I'm not going to attempt to call anybody's name because I have to look at my driver's license sometimes to see who I am. But whoever you are, we're so excited about you being with us today in the house of the Lord. We've been in revival all week up in the Motley community up in Clay County, and I had a great time up there. The Lord, yes, ma'am? Do what now? Want to sing a special? Come here, man. Come here. Absolutely. You better believe it. Better believe it. Come here.
4: Uh-huh.
3: Absolutely. Stand right up here. Stand right up here where they can see you, okay? Okay. All right. Stand up. Stand up where they can see you. There you go. All right. Now sing that song.

0: give me a high five.
1: All right. All right.
2: That's so awesome.
0: Let's sing it one more time. Let me preach.
3: You will one day, I promise.
0: Isn't that awesome? Isn't that awesome? Praise the Lord. Praise the Lord. We could leave now, saying it's good to be in the Lord's house. Just because of that, couldn't we? Yeah, it's good to be here today. And to be honest with you, this week I preached everything I know. I have. Lord of mercy. I have preached and preached and preached and preached and preached and preached. Miss Jackie told me this morning in Sunday school, she said, "Brother Don, we had a singing last Sunday. I want to hear you preach this morning." I said, "Miss Jackie, I've been preaching all week." But as I was preparing for the service yesterday and this morning, and not had a whole lot of time to prepare because I've been truly busy, I began to contemplate on what the Lord would have me to say. I'm not a preacher that just gets up here to preach. I want to be able to preach a word that will help somebody and encourage somebody, and most of all, lift up Jesus. Okay? And so I just couldn't quite settle, or the Lord wouldn't let me settle on any one particular subject that I had in my heart or on my mind. And as I was sitting there this morning in Sunday school, or while Sunday school was being taught and going on, I apologize to Tyler, I didn't make it into Sunday school because I was with the Lord trying to get something from the Lord. And if you're not a pastor or a preacher or a teacher, then you don't know what I'm talking about, you know. But I begin to say, Lord, you know what's going to happen in this service. You know who's going to be here. And I said, God, I'm under your direction, and I'm under your leadership. And the Lord began to speak to me, Brother Charlie. Began to just bring things to my mind and to my heart. So we're going to be reading this morning in the book of Mark. Mark's Gospel, chapter 5, beginning with verse 21. So if you'll stand for the reading of the Word of God, Mark chapter 5, beginning with verse 21. I'm going to give you this simple sermon that the Lord's given me. Then we're going to go home, okay? Mark chapter 5, beginning with verse 21. The Bible said, "And when Jesus was passed over again by the sea unto the other side, much people gathered unto him, and he was now unto the sea. And behold, there cometh one of the rulers of the synagogue, Jairus by name, and when he saw him, he fell at his feet." This man fell at the feet of Jesus. "And he besought him greatly, saying, My little daughter lieth at the point of death. I pray thee, come and lay thy hands on her, and she may be healed, and she shall live. And Jesus went with him, and much people followed him and thronged him. 25 says, "And a certain woman which had an issue of blood for 12 years, and had suffered many things of many physicians, had spent all that she had, and was nothing better, but rather grew worse." In other words, she spent all that she had, but she wasn't getting any better. It seemed that she was getting worse. Verse 27, "When she heard of Jesus, she came into the press behind and touched his garment. For she had already made up in her mind, I need some help. I need some help. I just feel like there's some folk here today that need some help. Need some help. And the Bible said that she said, if I may touch but his clothes, I shall be whole. And straightway, the fountain of her blood was dried up, and she felt in her body that she was healed of that plague. And Jesus, immediately knowing in himself that virtue or the healing power had gone out of him, turned him about in the press and said, who touched my clothes? And the disciples, they like us. What I would say, well, Jesus, look at the people that's around you. There's people that have touched you accidentally. People have brushed up against you and reached out for you. And you want to say, who touched me? And he looked around about to see her and that had done this thing. But the woman, fearing and trembling, knowing what was done in her, came and fell down before him and told him all the truth. And he said unto her, daughter, thy faith has made you whole or well. Go in peace and be well or whole of this plague. If I had a topic for the sake of maybe for YouTube to have a name for this message, it would simply be this: the issues of life. The issues of life. I don't know who I'm talking to this morning, but somebody came with issues this morning. You don't look like you have issues, but you do. You've put on a facade and you smile and you've raised your hand and you've shouted, and some of you sit there like everything is good, but deep down inside, you got issues. And you've already said within yourself, I don't know what I'm going to do. Can I just be honest with you? I've been right where you are sitting or standing now, because I've been in my life a lot of times and said, I don't know what I'm going to do. I know the Lord's brought me through a lot of things, but I don't know if he can bring me through this one. Just being honest with you, okay? But then I get a hold to Jesus. Jesus, can't nobody do me like Jesus. And Jesus knows all my care. Though him says, what a friend we have in Jesus, all our sins and griefs to bear. What a privilege it is to carry everything to him in prayer. The issues of life. Father, in the name of Jesus, I thank you and I praise and give you glory for your blessings. Now I pray that you'd use us for the next few minutes, God. Speak through us the words that would be needful, Father. You knew who was going to be here. God, I know you got a plan and a purpose, Father. And I want to fit into that right now, God, in this service. Now again, be with us and bless and touch lives and touch hearts, God. And Lord, just give the people here that are going through things the strength to bring it to you and touch you and let you touch their lives. And God, we'll praise and give you glory. We thank you. We ask it all in Jesus' name. And everybody in the house said, praise the Lord. Look at your neighbor, decree and declare, I come to get something from the Lord today before you sit down, all right? Tell them they don't believe it. Then nobody. You looked at that person to the right. They didn't believe that. Tell the person on the left or in front, I come to get something from the Lord today. Come on. Come on. I don't know why, but just for the sake of somebody needs to be reminded that no matter our conditions, we're not beyond the touch of God. Y'all hear me? I tell people all the time, I don't care how far you get away from God, you'll never be able to outrun or go beyond the extension of his hand or his arm, because he can reach way below the bottom and pick us up. Have I got anybody in the house that he did that for you? Huh? The psalmist David said that he reached and put into a miry pit, an awful pit, and picked me up and set my feet on the rock. Here in the scripture, Jesus is very busy, a man with a daughter that's dying. And he comes to get Jesus to his house and heal his little girl. But while Jesus is making his way there, there was a crowd following him. And this crowd thronged him and crowded him. And in this crowd, there was a woman who had an issue of blood. Now, this just wasn't a sickness, but this was something that tormented this woman all the time. For 12 years, this woman had been in this condition. 12 years. Many people have issues. They may not all be physical or spiritual. They may be with family, friends, work, or finances, but they all are issues to us if you will just say amen to the word of God, okay? They're all issues to us, okay? Now, we read in the Bible where there was a man who was in prison for 38 years. Now, he was in prison, a type of prison. He lay by the pool of Bethesda. We find this in the scriptures where inside of Jerusalem. I think about Jerusalem. It was the birthplace of the New Testament church. Jerusalem was considered the spiritual center and had been the focus point of the Jewish nation for over 3,000 years. Jerusalem was the place where Jesus worked or walked and was crucified and rose from the dead. Jerusalem was a religious place, but in the midst of that religious place, there was a pool called Bethesda that had five porches, and the Bible said multitudes of sick and lame and paralyzed and infirmities lay at that pool inside the city of Jerusalem. What do you mean by that, preacher? In churches today, hundreds have walked into churches where the presence of the Lord is, but yet they've been laying by a pool somewhere inside the church. I'm not talking about physically, but spiritually. They've been laying there. They have infirmities. They have sicknesses. They have problems that they're dealing with that they know hadn't got any way out. And a lot of times us, Lord, help me, forgive me, Lord. We walk right by them and don't see the hurt they're going through because we're in a religious place. We're in church. We're here to worship God and praise him when we ought to be looking at our brothers and sisters and when they're going through things and be there for them and help them, pray for them, lift them up. You hear me in this house? So this man was there for 38 years. Jesus passed by. My Lord Jesus, that's where I want to get to in this service today, when Jesus passes by. You hear me? When he passes by, when he walks by you, or when his presence grazes you or walks by you. I'm going to tell you, I've been in the services a lot of times, Brother Charlie, and feel the presence of the Lord as he brushes by. Anybody ever been feel the wind of the Holy Spirit as it blow? I felt that. That's what I want this morning, is for God to pass by somebody's way. You've got issues in your life. You've been laying by this pool. You've been sick. You've had problems after problem after problem. Jesus is about to walk by. Jesus is about... Jesus is about to say something to you. And you know what? All these people, Brother Mike, were there, but Jesus looked at this one man. That's what I like about Jesus. He can be busy with everybody else and still have time for me. Somebody say amen. He can be busy with it and still have time for me. He's a personal Savior. He's a personal God. I'm glad that he's my God. You say, well, he's my God. No, he's my God. He can be your God. He can be your God. He can be their God. He's like that. He's He's a personal Savior, and He'll be a personal Savior to you if you'll call on Him. All these people sick, but yet He had time to look at this one man, David. He said, I'm here for you. Jesus came by today. He's telling you, I'm here for you. Look at your neighbor and say, Jesus is here for me. Come on, tell somebody, He's here for me. Tell somebody, I ain't going no further till somebody helps me out. Tell somebody, Jesus is here for me today. Amen, to do something for me. Anybody need anything from Jesus today? Come, just be on. Anybody need anything from Jesus today? This man lay there, and the Bible said Jesus saw him, and He asked him a question, will thou be made whole? Now, that would seem like an obvious question, or it seemed like a question that, why would Jesus ask this man? Why would He knows I've been laying by this pool, and then this man began to make excuses. I'm going to preach to you whether you like this or not. Begin to make excuses. Lord, I'd be whole right now if it wasn't for somebody else. Lord, you don't know what they've done to me. You don't know what I have to put up with. I'd be well if it wasn't for somebody else. Because every time the water's troubled, I go to get in and somebody gets in front of me. And I maybe can hear a little anger or a little frustration in his voice when he says that. I got friends in here, Brother Charlie, that's laying right there, told me when the water's troubled, I'm going to help you. And when it started down, they got in front of me and got their blessing. Anybody ever come to church and kind of felt like you like you've been left out and everybody's getting theirs except me? I'm talking to somebody in this house. I felt like that everybody's getting theirs, but I'm not getting mine, and God's over just run over me, and he's bypassed me, and I'm not going to get mine. I got news, today's your day. Somebody praise the somebody give the Lord, today's your day, because Jesus came by just with you in mind, and he's asking you right now, do you want to be made whole? Do you want the relief from the troubles and the issues that you have? Do you want me to do something for you? That you say, why would he ask that? The same reason he asks church after on Sunday. People will sit there and the word of God will go forth, and the Spirit of God will draw them to the altar, but they'll shun it. They'll say, no, I don't want to go there. I'm not going to have time to go to the altar today. And brother, you leave the same way you came. It's time that we say, God, I need you today. I need you. I want you right now in my life. You're the only one that can help me. I'm depending on you, Lord. Reach out, because God is passing by and he'll touch your life. Amen. All right, this man, he got healed. Praise the Lord. The same thing's going to happen to y'all. I preached this before, and I'm going on, okay? But I gotta insert this. Jesus told this man, said, will thou be made whole? He said, yeah. He said, well, take up your bed and walk. Take up your bed. Now, 38 years, and I preached this before. I ain't got a bed, I ain't got a mattress, I ain't got a pallet. But that's what the bed represented, was just a pallet. They'd lay there, and has Jesus ever told you to do something, you think, really, Lord? Why you want me to do that? So I can just feel like, Brother Moore, that maybe this man felt the same way. Now, Jesus, you've healed me. Why you want me to pick that old nasty bed up? Why? Because you know it was dirty. Amen. You know it had all kinds of stuff on it. Come on, I'm preaching better than you're shouting right now. Okay? But he said, pick it up and carry it. And I just got to believe that maybe Jesus wanted the people that saw him know that there'd been a change in his life. And why are you carrying that? Well, I used to have to lay on this. It carried me, but now I'm carrying it. I was dependent on this for 38 years, but now it's dependent on me because I'm dependent on Jesus. God has done. Has God ever done something for you, brother, that you can take your past and say, "Oh, past, God has forgiven me, but I'm going to take you with me so I can tell others what God done for me. He'll do for you if we'll just come on now." Amen. So that's all I'm going to say about the man, okay? Get back to the woman. Get back to the woman, okay? Yes, sir. In a crowd, this was a faceless, nameless, unclean, and unwanted woman. This woman was captured by her issues. This meant she could never have a normal life. I'm talking to somebody in this house. Some of you came this morning and you're not going to get anything out of this. You're going to think, why in the world did I even come? You come to pray for them that God is speaking to right now. If you ain't getting nothing out of this and this is not for you, you just start praying right now. God bless them that this word is going forth too, because they need you in their life more than they need anything else in this world. Let them have the strength to walk down these aisles and get on their knees before God and cry out to God and let God do something for their issues. You need to be praying that right now. This meant she could have no children. She couldn't have a normal marriage. Her body was always weak. She had chronic fatigue. Do you understand what I'm telling you? She was regarded as unclean. This meant she could not prepare a meal, wash dishes, or clean clothes. Do you want that? That's what the Mosaic law said this woman was because of this issue of blood. See, what you don't understand is we don't live under law anymore. We live under grace. Somebody say praise the Lord in this house. See, what people have looked down their nose at you and said, you ain't going to change. You'll never change. Look what you're doing. And you can say, I'm not under law no more. I'm under grace. God's grace and mercy, Ms. Angie, can forgive me and wash my sins away and make me a new creature in Christ Jesus. And I can have a normal life. I can rejoice in the Lord. Some come to church and people will look at them and say, you sorry person. I know what you used to do, where you used to go, the things you used to drink and take and all this kind of stuff. But you can sit there today and say, not no more, because I'm a child of God. I've been bought with the blood of Jesus. He's my Savior. He's changed my life. Mercy and grace came to me. And he forgave me and wrote my name in the Lamb's Book of Life. Hey, somebody ought to rejoice in this house, because I'm looking at some folk. Hadn't been for the mercy of God, you'd be in hell today. But God came by. Woo! Glory to his name. Woo! This is good preaching if I am doing it. Amen. Yes, sir. Now, this woman was unclean, and she could have a normal life. Couldn't have a normal life like everybody else. She wasn't supposed to be around other people. She was shunned when she went out into public. The worst part was that she wasn't allowed or even permitted to even step foot in the temple or the synagogue in order to worship God. How dare you look at somebody and tell them, you ain't fit to come to church. There's people will tell that these religious folk stuck up, high hat, stiff neck, look down their religious nose at everybody else. Yeah. Can I tell you something? Yeah. I'm glad that Jesus Christ, Brother Sammy, made a difference in my life. Do you hear me? I don't know about you. I'm as good as the next one. Amen. I've been bought with the blood of Jesus. Somebody hear me in this house. Yes, sir. Yes, sir. I don't care what you've done and who you've been with. When Jesus Christ forgives, he takes that blood. My God, help me preach this. He takes that blood and washes our sins away. He don't just cover them up. He just don't just do it for a while. But everything that you've ever done, Brother Mike, is washed away. The Bible calls it being justified. Just if I have never done it before. That's brought the blood of Jesus. Hey, my Lord, I wish the power of God would come into somebody's life and get them to understand, brother, not who I am. It's not what I've done, but it's whose I am and what he done for me. I couldn't save myself. You can't save yourself. A lot of people say, I'm going to change. You can't do it. It only takes the grace and the mercy of God to change you. But when he comes, change will come, and God will. Okay, I thought I'd be through with this by now, but this thing's getting bigger than I am, okay? But she couldn't do these things. Her life was 12 years of unending nightmares. According to the Jewish law, this made her ceremonially unclean. She could not enter the temple, could not touch or be touched. She could not belong. Did you hear what I said? She could not belong. Did y'all hear what I said? She could not belong. Huh? Wow. What a depressing story of a human being. Amen? Yeah. Well, anybody, I think about the 12 years of nightmares. Anybody ever had something in their life, and you may have it today, got something in your life that you go to bed thinking about it, and you get up thinking about it? Huh? You go to bed thinking about it, you get up thinking about it. You go to work thinking it's consumed you, and you don't know what you're going to do about it. Jesus Christ can handle

Oh, Brother Robert, and Christ can come and set a man or a woman free without even having to go to rehab. Somebody help me in this house. Woo! It ain't a 12-step, and I'm not preaching against that. It's okay, but it ain't a 12-step. It's a 1-step. Step toward Jesus and let Jesus do what can only he can do. He can set you free. If the Son make you free, the Bible said you're free indeed. So here this woman, this thing had consumed her, and 12 years she'd been this way. How can it get worse? Well, it does. The Bible said she'd been to every doctor, spent every dime she had, and she only got worse. Have you ever asked yourself, can it get any worse? And then it does. Yeah. She tried, but to no avail. I've heard people say, oh, just try. But sometimes that don't work. That's right. Can we be honest? Sometimes that just don't work. Because it's within us. But when we turn it over to a God that cannot fail, when we turn it over to all-powerful God, it works. Amen. It works. Man, do you feel like a black cloud? It is there and it's over you. And this woman felt that way with her issues. Can you imagine what thoughts ran through her head every day? Oh, wait. Oh, yeah. You can think because it's happening to you. Some of you wake up thinking, will it ever get any better? You see this as a physical sickness, but after a while it gets into your head. Huh? Yeah. The enemy whispers, you're not going to make it. God has helped before, but it don't look like he's going to help you in this. Has anybody ever been to the point in your life you know the Lord's helped you? And I'm preaching out of my needs this morning because I've been there before. The Lord's helped me. God's blessed me. But sometimes things come and I wonder where God is at. Huh? Yeah. I have to talk to lawyers and have to talk to judges and have to talk to other folk that's in authority. And I have to talk to them, but nothing seems to get done. And I wonder, where are you at, God? Where are you at? And then before, help me, sweet Holy Spirit. Before I can get to the point that I cannot stand it anymore, that's when the Lord shows up. Huh? Hey, come on now. Somebody ought to praise him in this house. Because you're at that point that you just about can't stand it no more. You're right at the point where God's about to be glorified in your life. He's going to show up. And a breakthrough, I speak that over somebody in this house. A breakthrough's about to happen in your life. God's about to do something for you that can't nobody do but God. Okay. All right. Let me go on. Would y'all believe I didn't preach this up yonder this week? The enemy whispers, not going to make it. The Bible said she had suffered many things, even from the doctors. Isn't it amazing that some of your friends that you have, that you think they're your friends, you suffer many things from them too? Because some of them friends are like Job's friends. Amen. You remember Job's friends? When Job done that, or all this began to happen to Job, his friends said, what have you done? Yeah. Anybody ever ask you when things are going bad in your life, what have you done? A lot of times it ain't what we've done. It's God building us and making us and maturing us into what he wants us to be. And sometimes it's through tough situations. Do you hear me in this house? Because if it wasn't for tough situations, you wouldn't pray. If it wasn't for hard times, you wouldn't seek God. And through these hard times, through these sicknesses, through these problems, through these things, God is maturing you and building you and making you what you need to be for his glory. And you know what? Can I tell somebody in this house, God's going to bring you through. And when you get through, you're going to look back at this thing that you just walk through, and you're going to say, if it had not been for the Lord on my side.
I wouldn't have never made it through that. But

0: done this. You'll be able to look at your friends that said, what have you done? You can say, it don't matter what I've done. Look what the Lord has done. He healed my body. He touched my mind. He saved me. Oh, just in time.
1: So this woman had suffered many things from doctors and probably her family and everybody else. Satan likes to mess with our minds, taunt us with horrifying lies that sometimes leaves us feeling hopeless. We pray and we pray and we pray. I'm not even going to look at you, but I feel like there's somebody in here that feels that way. You've prayed and you've prayed and you prayed, but it seemed you never see a breakthrough. Not only can this be a physical condition for some, it can also be a spiritual condition too. There's so many that Satan has entrapped by their spiritual life. Amen. Got them to thinking they won't ever change. The things you that's going on will always be your downfall. This woman's condition mirrors our spiritual state. We're separated from God, carrying silent pains, rejected by systems that doesn't even know what we're going through, that can't do anything for us. Do y'all hear me? Rejected by religious systems that can't do anything. That they could, they're not going to do anything for us because they can't. We're separated from, and carrying these things. I only have one point in this message today, and it's this: the restoration of our Lord is sure. I said the restoration of our Lord is sure. Look at somebody and declare, I can be restored. Somebody, come on. If you hear and you need this, look at somebody and say, I can be restored. Matter of fact, I'm going to be restored. Amen. Yeah. I put up with this long enough. I think sometimes we just need to bow ourselves up and pull ourselves up by the bootstrap and put our big boy britches on and say, look here, devil. Let's have this come to Jesus meeting, okay? You've tormented me long enough. I want you to know who you're messing with. I'm a child of the living God. You understand that? I have power that he's given me to speak over you. I have power in my tongue that I can curse you and cast you out in the name of Jesus. Ah, Lord, have mercy. Somebody needs to speak into your situation. I know a lot of folk don't even believe that, but that's the reason the Bible said that you're snared by the words of your mouth. You need to speak to that situation. Life and death is in the tongue. I speak life over my situation. I'm going to make it over my situation. I'm going to be victorious over my situation. I'm going to make it. And I got anybody in the house that'll stand with me and say, I'm going to make it because Jesus is with me. Hey! All right. I'm trying to close this thing and bring this thing to... I'm trying to land this plane. I need somebody, even if you don't do it verbally or out loud, I need somebody to declare that he's the God of restoration. He's the God of my life. Amen? Yeah. What she had was incurable until she encountered Christ. Whew. Somebody ought to shout about that. What she had was incurable until she encountered Christ. Thank God she didn't allow the restrictions placed on her to stop her. Amen. She didn't allow her past attempts to be healed to dictate the outcome of her future. She used her failures as a comment, a comma, or a dash, and not a period in the life of her story. I have issue of blood, comma. Huh? I have an issue of blood, dash. But then she uses the conjunction, but God. Come on now. She didn't allow this to be the period in her life sentence. She allowed it to be a comma because she knew, she said within herself, if I could just touch the hem of his garment, I know I'd be made whole. Amen. Some of you put a comma, a period, where God's placed a comma. I said some of you put a period where God's place a comma or a dash. He ain't through yet, but you've kind of just said, God, it's over with. So I was watching Facebook, and some of the football teams were playing, and this one guy I noticed, he was on it, and he said, boy, I can't wait till the fat lady sings. You know, I thought, that's not even politically correct no more. But I knew what he was talking about. A lot of you expecting the fat lady to sing when Christ says, I ain't through yet. Come on now. Can I just speak that in the sun? God's ain't through with you. You hear me? The world, Lord Jesus, says the world has wadded you up like a used piece of paper and like a used toy or used something and kind of threw you away. But I'm glad... Lord have mercy. You may be laying on the trash pile of manhood or womanhood, and you've been all used up, and you think there's no hope. But there's a God that's searching for you. My dad, he was a junk man from way back, and Russell can tell you there ain't a house in Chambers County that him and Russell didn't crawl under. Old houses looking for bottles and stuff like that. And what people had thrown away, Dad would get it and he'd take it home and wash it and set it up on the shelf. And Brother Moore, when people would come by, he'd say, come here, let me show you what I found. A lot of folks say, well, that's just an old bottle. But to Dad, it was a treasure. See, that's the way Jesus is with us. You understand, we've been nasty, been thrown away by the world. The devil's used us all up, and he thinks ain't no more. And we kind of laying on that heap of manhood, that pile of trash. But Jesus said, I've come to seek out and to save that which is lost. He searched David. He found us, he washed us, he's put us on. We are a trophy of grace on his shelf. And I believe when somebody comes by, he says, come, let me show you something. Look at old Brother Moore sitting up on that shelf. Look what I've done for him. I washed him up, I cleaned him up, I've got him sitting on the shelf. He's a trophy of grace. That's what God will do for you if you'll just allow him to do so. All right. She didn't allow these past attempts to dictate her outcome. Too fat to do this. 12 years and one defining moment, she decided, if I can just touch the hem of his garment, I know I'll be made whole. There's some folk in this house today that you need to decide today. Now listen to me. This woman could have went on about her business and probably died from this plague that she had. But she made up her mind, I'm going to do something about this. You came today with issues. You came with problems. You can leave here with those same problems and issues. But if you'll make up your mind to come to Jesus, he'll do something for you today. Y'all ain't hearing that. She went from hidden to healed. She pressed through the crowd. You may have to press through the opinions of your friends and family. Y'all hear me? But do what you got to do to get to Jesus. Probably people say, well, why are you going over to West End? That old religious fanatical bunch of folk, crazy people. Why are you going over there? Well, you got to do what you got to do. Amen? Yeah. So she pressed through the opinions of her family and friends. You may have to do the same. She pressed through or passed her fears. Christ Jesus. Yeah, yeah. Jesus turned and said, who touched me? Yeah. Who touched me? And the only time in the scriptures we find where Jesus called any woman daughter was right there. See, the world had labeled her as a sick woman with plague, but Jesus says, no, you're my daughter. Do y'all understand that? Do you get that? The significance, belonging, identity, and restoration of a relationship, not just a physical healing, but a spiritual healing also. Not only did he heal her physically, but I believe he healed her heart that very moment. He said, you're my daughter. She came trembling, but left whole. She came nameless, but left being called daughter. She came rejected by law, but received and restored by God. Can somebody please give the Lord a hand clap of praise in this house? Woo! Lord have mercy. I'm closing. Everyone stand, please, in this audience. I don't know, other than somebody need to hear this. The Lord sent this way. Her restoration was complete. Can somebody grasp that? It just wasn't halfway. It just wasn't a process. But that moment, Brother Charlie, that she touched Jesus, the Bible said immediately she was healed. Her restoration was complete. Physical healing. Her body healed. Her shame was lifted. Emotional healing. The spiritual healing. She was called daughter. Christ said unto her, your faith has made you whole. I feel in my spirit there's somebody here today that needs to step out on your faith. You say, preacher, I ain't got much left. You don't need much. He said, if you had the faith of a grain of mustard seed, you could say to this mountain, be out. And say, God, people said I couldn't do it. People said I would never make it. The world has laughed at me. My friends, my family have turned their back on me. I got nobody but you. But I'm believing that you're going to help me and step out on that little bit of faith and watch God meet you right where you are. When you reach out in faith, he feels it. I said, when you reach out in faith, he feels that. He turned toward you now, and he's calling you son, and he's calling you daughter. He restored what pain and time had stolen. And that's what Jesus wants to do for you today. Time and pain has stolen some of your life. Jesus Christ wants to restore you right now. Somebody, please, please, please come to Jesus. Somebody needs to reach out and allow him to heal you physically and spiritually in your body, your mind, and your soul. And it can happen today if you come to Jesus. Come to Jesus. Music, please. Music, please. Anybody else in this service? People done started moving before even the music begins. Boy, that's great. That's great. Anybody, come on. Come on, step out. Step out. If you need Jesus today, or you need healing, God's got it for you. Come on. Come on. Preacher, my life's a mess. Jesus knows this. He wants to do something for you about it today. Yeah. Want to do something for you right now. Right now. Bring all your care to him because he cares for you. Okay? Come on.

0: Lord. I need you, Lord. My life's a wreck, God. I've tried, but I can't do it. I need you, Lord. Jesus says, come. Just reach up or reach out, because I'm close. I'm close. I'm close. I'm close.
1: I know with you all things
0: are. I'm close. Thank you, Jesus.
2: Well, we hope you've been blessed by today's program, and we hope that you will tune in again. 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Our phone number is 256-234-2130. 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
1: It's okay to not be okay. I'm beautifully broken. These are some platitudes circling around social media these days, giving the impression we should accept, even celebrate, being eternally stuck in the fight or flight mode. The Bible instructs us to think on things that are true, noble, right, pure, lovely, admirable, excellent, and praiseworthy. Hello, I'm Cherie Hall of C.S. Hall Counseling, a happy supporter of The Well 88.7. I've recently added a remarkable tool to my counseling practice. IASIS Microcurrent Neurofeedback is a long name for a 15-minute treatment designed to aid in achieving balance and relaxation within the nervous system. It improves communication in the brain, heart, and gut, leading to overall well-being and positive thoughts. Healing the environment in the brain, reducing the fight or flight mode, can allow you to be okay with being okay and being beautifully whole and healed. 334-444-6140 for more information.
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1: Are you still looking for that perfect church? Well, I'm sorry, ours ain't it. Hi, I'm Brother Tim Davis from Beulah Baptist Church. Reason our church is not perfect is we're full of people that's not perfect. People with problems, hurtings, troubles, probably a lot like yours. But we believe that Jesus said, "Come to me, all you who are heavy laden, and I'll give you rest." Don't you want that rest? Jesus also taught us that church should be a hospital for the broken and not a country club for the righteous. Come get some healing. 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

Bill Wickham with Everyday Hallelujah as we begin the morning drive show here on a Tuesday, October the 6th. Welcome, everybody, to the show. I am DJ Rhino, and I am so thankful that you are with me this morning. We're going to have a fantastic show today. We're going to start this morning off with some worship together with Matt Redman. 10,000 reasons for my heart to find.

Sound affections this morning. God is our refuge. That taken out of Psalm 46 here on WELL. Praise 88.7. Well, you may remember last week we had a big contest. We gave away a bunch of tickets to the big Mercy Me, Jeremy Camp, Tim Timmons, Sam Wesley concert coming up in just a couple of days. It's going to be Thursday night, October the 8th. If you didn't win a ticket, but you still want to go, I have good news, because this week, Awakening Events has a friends and family sale, and select great seats are 25% off. 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We got the ticket link on our website as well, praise887.com. So if you want to grab a last-minute ticket to this concert this Thursday, you can do that. Also, the concert coming up in November with John Reddick and Hope Darst, those tickets are also 25% off this week. So if you can't make the one this Thursday, maybe you can make the one next month. That's going to be, I believe, it's also a Thursday, November the 5th. And so those tickets both. Well, select tickets. Not every ticket is 25% off, but select tickets are 25% off, and that is this week only. All right, Kane up next this morning with The Commission.

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Okay. 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Yes, I will be okay. Because God is good. And life may be crazy and a lot of fun, but I'm still going to be okay. Yes, life with kiddos, especially young kiddos, can be quite wild. But let's be honest. All of us dads, we do get joy out of being the silly dinosaur, don't we? All right, we got Miss Baylor Wilson up next this morning. Jesus Happened.

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Phillips, Craig, and Dean, the great I Am, here on Praise 88.7 WELL, another classic worship song to get this Tuesday morning started off well. Let me give you the birthday contest reminder. 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Give us a call so I can get it announced over the air coming up in the 7 o'clock hour. Our number, 334-705-8004. 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There's a birthday contest form there that you can fill out, and we'll get that info. Make sure you get your birthday shout out and get in the hat for our GG's Cupcakes birthday contest. All right, got Mac Powell up next joining North Point Worship. This is my song.

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Hillsong Young and Free. Every little thing will be all right. Good way to start off our 7 o'clock hour this morning on Praise 88.7 WELL. Let's do our scripture of the day for today. This is Isaiah chapter 26, verse 4. Trust in the Lord forever. For in the Lord Himself we have an everlasting rock. Good, good stuff this morning here on Praise 88.7 WELL. John Reddick up next with the recently crowned number one hit on media based charts. This is Holding On. Praise God that He is holding on to me.

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1: This is Dr. Dan Lane of Fountain Gate Church of Auburn with the word for today. God's word, we're told that Jesus told what the greatest commandment of all was when he was speaking to a young man. And that was to love the Lord our God with all our heart, mind, soul, and strength, and then to love your neighbor as yourself. That would be the second greatest commandment. And this word love is talked about a lot in our culture. I love ice cream. I love dogs. I love cats. I certainly love my spouse. And I think each one of us have certain things we can say that we do love. And that just covers so many different things. But when you get into the context of what the Bible teaches us, especially when you look at the Hebrew mindset in the Old Testament and the New Testament Greek mindset, it's a little bit different meaning here. The Hebrew mindset, everything was personal, based on five senses, what the individual Hebrew person knows and experiences. So for those with a Jewish mindset, they look at God and they say, God loves me. The Greeks, on the other hand, were philosophical. They looked at things from a totally different perspective. And we need to understand this when we go through and read God's word. But they believe that God is love. Two different positions, that God is love, but he loves me. And that's the truth today, that he loves us so much that he sent his son, Jesus Christ, who died for us so that we would have that restoration to the divine purpose that he has for all of our lives. Won't you make Jesus Christ the Lord, the Savior, the Master of your life today?
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4: Your Tuesday morning weather forecast, it'll be mostly sunny throughout the day with highs near 78 degrees. Then tonight, partly cloudy, the lows near 59. For Wednesday, sunny skies throughout the day with highs near 80 degrees. Wednesday night's low about 55 and mostly clear. I'm Steve Cubby Cumberson for Praise 88.7 Weather.
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Unspoken, and his love is the reason. This morning on Praise 88.7 WELL, where I want to let you know that from the Red Cross, this is Fire Prevention Week, and fire deaths do happen, unfortunately, right here in our home state of Alabama. Since the beginning of 2026, Red Cross disaster teams have responded to over 1,200 home fires here in Alabama. So just a fair warning that this is a great time to think about your home's fire escape plan, you know, where your exits are, where your safe exits are. Also, maybe check those smoke detectors. Normally we advise you to check them about when you change your clocks for time change, but that's happening a little bit later this year. You know, go ahead, maybe check those smoke alarm batteries, test the smoke alarms, make sure everything is working well. And then, of course, and test your fire extinguisher as well. And make sure you remember where you put it. So, those are a few fire safety tips for you. We got We Are Messengers up next. We are made in the image of God.

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All right, Chris Tomlin with that resurrection power this morning on WELL Praise 88.7. All right, looking down the pipe, we got Miss Layla Capri coming up. We've got 10th Avenue North casting crowns as well. That's all after our community calendar. First, we got Bragg Worship together with Naomi Rain. This is Fortress.

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1: 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Downtown Opelika's next Food Truck Friday will be held on Friday, October the 16th, with food trucks lined up along North Railroad Avenue and First Avenue, beginning around 5 p.m. that evening.

All right, Leanna Crawford this morning, kicking off our 8 o'clock hour. Thank God. Yes, for all those times he let me, / made me, walk the harder road. All those times he said no, for my good. All right, let's look at this day in history as we begin the 8 o'clock hour. We'll begin in 1536. On October 6th, William Tyndale, the famous English translator of the New Testament, was strangled and burned at the stake for heresy at Vilvoorde, France. The Reno brothers, Frank, John, Simeon, and William, committed the country's first train robbery near Seymour, Indiana, netting the gang about $10,000. That was on October 6th, 1866. Next, on this day in 1941, German troops would renew their offensive against Moscow during World War II. On this day in 1973, Israel, the country of Israel, was taken by surprise when Egypt, Syria, Iraq, and Jordan all attacked on the Jewish holy day of Yom Kippur, beginning the Yom Kippur War. Next, on this day in 1995, astronomers discovered 51 Pegasi, the second star, besides our sun, of course, to be known to have a planet orbiting it. Next, on this day in 2000, Yugoslavia's President Slobodan Milosevic and Argentina's Vice President Carlos Alvarez both resigned from their respective offices. Explorer and author Jason Lewis became the first person to complete a human-powered circumnavigation of the globe on this day in 2007. So there you go. That is your famous events from the history of October the 6th. Now this morning we join Phil Wickham. The king is in the room.

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1: Hey, everybody. This is Christian Hahn. Can I tell you something? Maybe you've convinced yourself that your story is already written. Maybe you've made mistakes that you can't take back or carry regret that still follows you around to this day. Maybe you wonder if you'll ever become the person you were meant to be. I know that feeling because I've been there too. But here's what I've learned. God doesn't read our lives by the chapter we're in. He sees the whole story. You see, the world will try to define you by your worst day, your biggest failure, but God's grace has a way of rewriting what we thought was the ending. That's why I wrote Different Story. So if you feel like you've gone too far, messed up too many times, or that your story can't change, I hope this song reminds you that God's grace is still writing your story.

All right, that's Mr. Christian Hahn this morning with some new music for his Different Story. Good stuff this morning. We've got a birthday to celebrate. This was called in a few minutes ago. We want to wish a happy 14th birthday to Miss Addie Green of Jackson's Gap. Happy, happy birthday, Addie. From Mom and Dad and from all of us here at Praise 88.7, we hope you have an amazing, amazing birthday today. Addie's been entered into our birthday blessing contest from Gigi's Cupcakes. There's room for plenty, plenty more, though. So if you or a loved one have a birthday this week, give us a call, 334-705-8004. As we listen to some Bethel music, You Make Me Brave.

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All right, that's Matt Maher, and it's going to be all right. Yes, everything is going to be all right. All right, our quote of the day today comes from Miss Lauren Daigle. Quote, when you follow God, you will discover that he's been leading you all along. End quote. One more time. When you follow God, you'll discover he's been leading you all along. End quote. So, yeah, you know, what we kind of think of it is, yes, we're following God when we're consciously following him. You know, when we're consciously aware, like making the intentional effort to follow his commands, to follow his lead. But when we do start doing so, we realize, oh, he is perfectly sovereign in all of his ways. And he was leading us even when we weren't consciously, deliberately following him. So great word from Lauren Daigle this morning. Ann Wilson coming up in a little bit. Going to hear from Micah Tyler as well. First, we got Aaron Schust with Joshua Aaron. Come, let us go up to the mountain of the Lord.

0: Hey, this is Austin French. 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

Okie dokie, that's the Sidewalk Prophets this morning, running like a prodigal. All right, got an announcement. Ballard Athletics are having a pumpkin patch fundraiser. This is going to be held from October the 16th through the 31st. The pumpkin patch will be open daily Monday through Saturday from 2 to 8 p.m. and on Sundays from 4 to 8 p.m. The location is 1415 Moores Mill Road in Auburn. They do accept Cash App and Venmo in addition to good old cash. All right, Charity Marshall is your contact person. She can be reached at 334-849-7471. If you have any questions about Ballard Athletics or about the fundraiser, that number one more time, 334-849-7471. Here is Finding Favor with Refuge.

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0: All right, that's Danny Gokey kicking off the 9 o'clock hour. I got you here on Praise 88.7, and I've got a Bloodmobile update to give you. The Bloodmobile for Life South is going to be parked at Target there in Tigertown on Enterprise Drive in Opelika. It'll be pulling in about an hour, about 10 a.m. to 4 p.m. is when you can find the Bloodmobile there in front of Target in Tigertown. After it leaves Target, the Bloodmobile heading over to downtown Opelika, the Opelika Police Department. That one will be parked from 5 p.m. to 8 p.m. So, my Opelika folks, today is our day to give blood in support of Life South. Again, the Bloodmobile will be at Target from 10 to 4, and then at the Opelika Police Department there near downtown from 5 to 8 p.m. this evening. That's your Life South Bloodmobile update. Now let's get back to our music with Jason Fowler and Freedom. After this, we'll hear from Cubby with your morning weather.
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1: Your Tuesday morning weather forecast. It'll be mostly sunny throughout the day with highs near 78 degrees. Then tonight, partly cloudy. The lows near 59. For Wednesday, sunny skies throughout the day with highs near 80 degrees. Wednesday night's low about 55 and mostly clear. I'm Steve Cubby Coverson for Praise 88.7 Weather.
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All right, that's Big Daddy Weave and the Lion and the Lamb this morning on Praise 88.7 WELL. All right, our next song is Jamie McDonald's A Million Chances. And this is one that she actually wrote and came out with a couple of years ago. It was one of her first songs before she really got radio famous, before Desperate took off. We played it some when she was first coming on the scene, but now it's back, released widely to radio. A new version of the song featuring Miss Tori Kelly. This is A Million Chances.

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All right, that's Miss Rachel Purcell. We keep going here on Praise 88.7 WELL, where we have an announcement. Angela's Voice will be hosting a women's retreat. This is titled Time to Heal. It's going to be at Newwater Farms in Dadeville the weekend of November 6th through the 8th. The focus will be for women who have experienced sexual abuse as a child. The weekend will include uplifting and encouraging counseling, sharing sessions, as well as a whole lot of laughter and healing in the mighty name of Jesus. Information about the retreat can be found at angelasvoice.com/retreat. Again, angelasvoice.com. I know that's a month away, but I'm going ahead and telling you about it now because they only have up to 24 spots that they can fill. So I'm sure those are going to fill up. So if you want to go ahead and secure your spot, again, that's angelasvoice.com. All right, Miss Naomi Faith up next this morning. Wounds, even sexual abuse, cannot get the last word.

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3: 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It's a win-win situation for everyone.

This is Max Licato. This life contains many walks from Cana to Capernaum, journeys between prayer offered and prayer answered. Jesus promised the boy's father a sure blessing at the end of the journey. He promises the same to us. We will meet this father when we get to heaven, and when we do, I'm going to ask him about that walk. I want to hear how he felt. I want to know what he thought. But most of all, I want to thank him for inspiring this verse. The man took Jesus at his word and departed. John 4 and verse 50. Do likewise. Set your compass on the pole star of God's promise. Place one weary foot in front of the other. Jesus has spoken. Let his word do what it was intended to do, and that is lead you home. Remember, my friend, you are never alone. This is Max Licato.

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0: 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The director of missions is Chad Middlebrooks. He can be reached at the Baptist Association office located at 13103 Highway 280 in Jackson's Gap, or by phone at 256-825-4441. That's 256-825-4441.
1: Good Tuesday morning. This is Chad with something to think about. Whenever I think about the verse Proverbs 22:1, a good name is to be chosen over great wealth. This verse always reminds me of my granddaddy. My granddaddy used to always tell me, Chad, there's few things in life that can be taken away from you, and nobody can take your good name away except yourself. You see, it's been said that character is what we are when nobody is watching. How true. When we do things that we know aren't right, we try to hide them from our family and friends. But even then, God is watching. If you sincerely wish to walk with God, follow His commandments, then let your character take care of itself. Because as my granddaddy said, the only one that can take away our good name is ourself by the way our actions are. Listen, we don't need to look over our shoulder when we're doing what God has called us to do. Because remember, and think about this, God is always watching. Heavenly Father, may your word instruct us to walk in your ways and in your righteousness and in your truth. Help us to be not just worthy servants, to be sons and daughters called after your own name. Lord, let our actions and our words be true, and may our actions lead others to you. And we pray this in the strong name of Jesus. Amen.
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3: 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The burial in the Rocky Creek Baptist Church Cemetery. Radney in charge of those arrangements. A celebration of life service for Michael Shannon Spates, age 57, of Beauregard, will be Wednesday, October 7th, at Providence Baptist Church in Opelika. The visitation will take place in the main church starting at 10 a.m., followed by the memorial service at 11 o'clock. Frederick Dean in charge of the arrangements. A visitation for Ronald Perry Wilson, age 75, of Opelika, will be Wednesday, October 7th at 12:30 in the sanctuary of First Baptist Church of Opelika, followed by a celebration of life service starting at 2 p.m. A graveside service at Garden Hills Cemetery following the service. Jeffcoat Trent in charge of those arrangements.
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Oh, yeah. Heaven's got a hold on me. This morning, that is Miss Haley Jones here on your Morning Drive show. Ah, what a fun, fun song. And what a great, great reminder that devil can try what he might. Once we are in the hand of Jesus, the righteous right hand of our God, none can slip away. None can be pried away from his righteous right hand. Hallelujah this morning. What a Savior we have. All right, got Phil Wickham up next. The Hymn of Heaven.

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1: You will love today's testimony. Hi, I'm Chuck Bentley with My Money Life from Crown. 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Through an interpreter, the participants learned the basics of faithful stewardship, giving, saving, spending, and managing resources in ways that honor the Lord. The pastor shared how impactful the seminar was both for him personally and the church congregation. He wrote, "Crown's God's Financial Principles Seminar has been a practical and transformative tool for our local church. Since I joined the church 3 years ago, our congregation has been praying for guidance on financial literacy. 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Personally, the seminar reinforced the importance of disciplined saving and intentional spending. I'm eager to apply these principles within my own home and serve as a model for others. I'm also excited to see how this biblical approach to giving and stewardship takes root in our congregation. Now that we have a spiritual foundation for giving, I'm confident we'll see a lasting positive impact on both our families and the church as a whole. 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I pray each participant grows deeper in their relationship with the Lord. Remember to thank the Lord for your ability to hear. Now, if you're burdened with credit card debt, Christian credit counselors can help. 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
3: 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And Saturday, simply wear your favorite college apparel. The best time to buy anything at Harvest Thrift is while they still have it. Harvest Thrift is located at 1750 Opelika Road near Auburn Mall behind Waffle House. Items for donation can be placed in Harvest Thrift drop boxes throughout the community, brought to the rear of their store, or schedule a pickup for larger items by calling 334-705-8858.
4: This is a public service announcement from the American Red Cross regarding thunderstorm safety. Postpone any outdoor activities if thunderstorms are likely to occur. Many people struck by lightning are not in the area where rain is actively occurring. The National Weather Service recommends staying inside for at least 30 minutes after the last thunderclap. If you are driving and have poor visibility, try to safely exit the roadway and park. Stay in the vehicle and turn on the emergency flashers until the heavy rain ends. 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Picnic shelters, dugouts, and sheds are not safe during a severe thunderstorm. If you see any downed power lines, stay away from them and report them immediately. If the thunder roars, go indoors.

All right, that's the news from Mercy Me this morning. Wake up, sleeper. All right, what a great way to kick off the 11 o'clock hour on Praise 88.7 WELL. All right, here's an announcement. The Wave of Light, a special service to join together in prayer and worship, as well as light candles to honor and remember precious babies who have been lost to pregnancy and infancy loss. That is coming to First Baptist Church, Dadeville. They're putting on this special service on Thursday night, October the 15th. So that's not this Thursday. That's the Mercy Me concert. But Thursday of next week is this Wave of Light service. It's going to be held from 6 to 7 p.m. And again, that's at First Baptist Church in Dadeville. All right, got Matt Redman up next this morning. All of our griefs, all of our sorrows, the chastisement for all of our guilt, all are placed upon Him.

All right, I love that one. The newest from Seth Schlatter this morning. Being all in for Jesus here on Praise 88.7 WELL. We do have up next, we have a combination of prayer request and a song request. This is from a husband who called in earlier this morning asking us to pray for his wife, Erica. She's been battling unknown stomach issues for several days now. And so we just want to take some time and go before the Father. And Father God, we do just ask you to heal Erica. Lord, we pray that you provide her and her family with some answers as to what's going on internally. God, we know from Psalm 103 that you are the God who heals all our diseases. And so we do just ask you, Lord, to bring healing upon Erica through the benefits of modern medicine, diagnosis, through if there needs to be dietary changes, nutritional changes, Lord, or if you just want to do a miraculous and sudden work, Lord, however you see fit, God, we ask you to heal Erica in the mighty, mighty name of Jesus, we pray. Amen and amen. Our song request for Miss Erica, this one goes out to you, Brandon Lake, with Gratitude.

0: 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I'm Izzy, and I hope you enjoy it as much as I do.
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6: Oh.

Josiah Queen reminding those demons to flee in the mighty, mighty name of Jesus. There is no place here for any demon of any shape or size or variety. No principality, no power. Nothing can stand before the mighty name and before the presence of the Lord Jesus Christ. Okie dokie, here's an announcement. This one just came in this morning for a spaghetti dinner fundraiser at the Triple R Cafe to benefit Miss Destiny Wyatt's fight with cancer. Destiny was 25 weeks pregnant when an aggressive tumor caused her to go into labor early. She was diagnosed with stage 4 signet ring cell adenocarcinoma. So as a result, her baby Cody will have an extended stay in the NICU there at UAB, as well as Destiny herself needing to undergo chemo treatments. And so this is a fundraiser to benefit mother and son. We pray for both of them, but this fundraiser also designed to raise funds to support their medical care. It's going to be Thursday, October the 22nd, from 5:30 to 7:30 p.m. there at the Triple R Cafe. The contact number, if you'd like more information, is 256-377-1333. Again, that's 256-377-1333. All righty, Tauren Wells here up next. God's not done with you.

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2: 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God gives us life.

All right, Miss Kelly Elena, together with Jay Woods this morning. Oh, God gives us lessons for a purpose. He is the only one. He is the way. And he makes that way in the wilderness for us to walk through. All right, that is going to do it for me this morning. I hope you've had an excellent start to your day. Hope you're excited about what is to come the rest of your Tuesday. We do have Joe and Kristen coming in shortly for the midday show. Once the clock turns over to the afternoon, may the grace of the Lord Jesus and the fellowship of the Holy Spirit and the love of God the Father be with you today. As I leave you with some Building 429, we won't be shaken. Have a great rest of your Tuesday. Lord willing, we'll chat again tomorrow, beginning at 6 for your Wednesday morning drive.

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0: Well, that's Andrew Ripp right here on Praise 88.7. Jarvis singing with him, Hold Me Up.
1: Praise the Lord.
0: On this terrific Tuesday. Well, glory to God. You got Joe and Kristen on the afternoon show. And we are glad to be with you, excited about it. We got some great music to play.
1: Amen.
0: What we got coming up?
1: We got Rhett Walker coming up next, Man on the Middle Cross.

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0: That was The Young Escape with So Alive.
1: So alive. Praise God. And while we're alive, God gave us life. We need to live it for Him. Praise God. Josh Wilson coming up. How Loved You Are.

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1: Well, let's see. Let's talk about a concert for a moment, and we'll do the blood on our next break. How's that?
0: How is that? This concert is this Thursday.
1: This Thursday, the concert in Columbus at the Civic Center, and they're going to have Mercy Me and Jeremy Camp with them.
0: And Sam Wesley and Tim Timmons.
1: And it's going to be, I believe, an outstanding concert. And you can get tickets to that. You can go to our website at praise887.com and look down there and find where you can get some tickets for that coming up this Thursday night. Now, I know that's kind of late to be doing a concert on a school night, but it is in Columbus. It's going to be an hour, you know, earlier than our time. That way, maybe you'll get home a little bit earlier and not be so bad on the school guys. So, there you have it. That's Jeremy Camp, Mercy Me, coming up this Thursday night. We're going to have a crew over there. You can look them up, look up our table, and say hey to them. And I think it's going to be wonderful. We are Messengers, coming up next. Everything comes alive.

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0: This is Jeff Meyer, Senior Pastor, First Baptist Church of Opelika. 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

well as sealing outside wall openings. NOAA also recommends contacting your insurance company or agent to ask for a checkup and make sure that you have enough insurance to repair or even replace your home and belongings. Home and renter's insurance does not cover flooding, so you would need a separate policy for that. Note also that most flood insurance policies require a 30-day waiting period before taking effect.

0: Well, that was mercy me. Say I won't. Huh. Yep, he will. Well, let's see here. It is time for our scripture of the day. Who we got?
1: We have Isaiah 26:4. Trust in the Lord forever, for in the Lord himself we have an everlasting rock.
0: What a rock. And you know that rock will break folks to pieces if they don't...
1: If they don't fall on the rock.
0: If they don't fall on him and allow him to rule in their life, they're going to miss out for sure. Praise God. Coming up our next break, we're going to be talking about where you could give some blood that's so needed right now. But till then, we got Hannah Kerr, Changed.

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1: Tuesday midday forecast, mostly sunny today with highs around 79 degrees. Then tonight, clear skies expected with the lows near 60. For Wednesday, sunny through the day, highs around 80 degrees with Wednesday night's low about 56 and mostly clear. I'm Steve Cubby Coverson for Praise 88.7 Weather.
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1: Amen. Now it's time to talk about blood. You know there's a shortage. They need all types.
0: That's right.
1: And that keeps the hospitals where they can operate on folks.
0: Mm-hmm.
1: And lots of people, even little things, sometimes they lose some blood and they need some blood. So they're asking people to give. And what a way to be a blessing to folks than to give life-giving blood. And so where can they get blood today?
0: All right. Today, the Opelika Police Department is going to be hosting the bus there until 8 p.m. Hey, that's pretty cool. And then also we have the Target in Tigertown. That'll be until 4 p.m. And then if those don't work for whatever reason, you always have the Donor Center. And so on this terrific Tuesday, they'll be open until 5, and that's located at 505 East Thomason Circle in Opelika.
1: Which is over there next to the hospital, by the way, the Opelika Hospital. And, you know, these folks, they do this all the time. So normally it's smooth. They'll give you a slight checkup. If you've never given blood before, they'll make sure you're, you know, healthy enough to give blood. They also will give you a shirt and some incentive there. And what a blessing it is. Charity Gale's coming up next, I believe.

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What's up, y'all? This is Joseph O'Brien, and this is the story behind my song, More and More. More and More is a funny story because when I first wrote it, I actually didn't think I was going to release it. I thought I was going to pitch it to another artist, but I was playing the demo for my wife in the car one day, and she just started bawling and told me, like, Joseph, you have to release this. So I was like, oh, okay. I took a little bit of a leap of faith and decided to put it out, but it wasn't until the song was completely finished that I'm in the car driving and I'm just crying as I listen to this song because it touches on how I fall short consistently, I can't escape my sinful tendencies, but God's grace has been lavished upon me and it doesn't dry up and it doesn't run out. There is literally no debt that I could rack up that God's grace isn't able to afford. So praise God that every time I ask for forgiveness, He's faithful, gracious, and just to forgive.

0: That's Cochran and Company there. What Grace can do. I know Grace has done a lot in my life, Joe. What about you?
1: Well, God's grace has really helped me through a lot of situations. And, you know, I can still cry out to God and love on Him because of His grace.
0: Amen.
1: You know, when I made a mistake, He didn't thump me out into outer space or kill me. And you know what? If you're out there and you feel like you've fallen away, that grace, God's grace is there. If you'll call out on Him, repent, then you can turn around, get your life right with Him, and find the joy that comes in serving Him. Love and the Outcome, coming up next, If I Don't Have You.

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0: And Gigi's Cupcakes has partnered with Praise 88.7 and is honored to bless that winner with a gift of 4 regular Gigi's Cupcakes or a dozen minis, each one sprinkled with love.

0: Well, that's Brandon Lake there with the author. Praise God. Well, let's see. It is time for our daily quote. Who you got today?
1: We have a quote from Lauren Daigle today. She says, when you follow God, you discover he's been leading you all along. Amen.
0: That's right. You know, I can look back into my life and see where God's hand was on me, even when I didn't have a clue who God was. And so, praise God. That's great. Well, let's see. We got Brandon Heath along with Ryan Ellis on this next song. Highly favored.

0: We move into the season of fall, which is the season of conflict and communication.
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1: That's Eric Nider and Hope Darst there. Praise You All the Same.
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1: That's Matthew West with Good.
2: Boy, that song right there just tells it the way it is. You talk about the grace of God. That song right there just tells it right the way it is. Well, if you're looking for some employment and you're up in the Alexander City area, the Salvation Army in Alexander City, they're hiring some folks there. You might want to check with them if you're looking for some work to do. And I'm sure you can go online to the Salvation Army in Alex City and find out more about that. I think they're looking for a store clerk and some sorting folks that'll do sorting in the sorting room to, you know, get the good from the bad and straighten it out and do what they have to do. And so they've got some responsibilities listed here, but probably the first thing to do would be to just check with them. Go by there and check them out. Salvation Army in Alexander City. We're going to get back to some music. We got Ellie Holcomb coming up. I Will Carry You.

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0: 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I'm done running.
1: Amen. 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
0: Amen.
1: Somebody that knows they need to come to God that is just running away. Let me tell you, it's time to run to Him and not away. Praise God. 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

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And when it led me to the cross, only then I

0: SS Leader here on Praise 88.7, Valley of Worship. I tell you, when you're in the valley, worship is the thing to do. Invite God in there into your presence and allow him to bring you up to higher ground. Praise God.
1: Amen. Well, Joe, I see we got Mercy Me coming up next. That reminds me of the concert this Thursday.
0: This Thursday, that's going to be in Columbus, over in at the Civic Center there in Columbus. You know, along with Mercy Me, who else you got?
1: There's going to be Jeremy Camp, Sam Wesley, Tim Timmons. So great lineup there.
0: It's going to be a wonderful night of worship. Encouraging. You know, you can go to our website, get some tickets. That's at praise887.com, praise887.com. And you can get some tickets for that concert. And we'll have a crew there. You're welcome to go by. Say hey to them.
1: Amen. Well, here's Mercy Me. You are, I am.

0: This is Ann Graham Lotz with the Daily Light for Daily Living. After the journey of life, if we've not been saved, we'll look up and see heaven. We're going to long for home, but we are forbidden to enter. Heaven is closed to us because we're too dirty in our sin to enter. But Jesus offers his hand at the cross. When we put our hand of faith in his, claiming him as our personal Savior and Lord, our sins are forgiven. We enter into a personal relationship with him, and he walks with us through life. And when we reach the gates of heaven, they will be opened wide. Because of our relationship and identification with him, we will be welcomed into our heavenly home. Listen to me. Jesus told Mary Magdalene in John 20, verse 17, "I am returning to my Father and your Father, to my God and your God." Because of his death and resurrection, his God is ours, his Father is ours, and his heavenly home is ours as well. This is Ann Graham Lotz.
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0: That's Jay King, Hard Place.
1: He is the rock. Praise God. Well, let's see. Coming up on our next break, we got our daily question contest. And hopefully everybody will tune in and get their thinking cap put on and see if you can guess which one of the answers our panel picked out as number one. That's on our next break. Right now, we got Zach Williams, Sunday's Coming.

0: That's Megan Woods, Heaven Down Here.
1: Yes. Amen. Well, let's see. It is daily question contest time. And so this is sponsored by Brian DeCapiti of Country Financial. They can help you with insurances. They can help you with investments. They've been a blessing to underwrite this with us. Well, we sent all of our questions out to our volunteer panel of listeners at Praise 88.7 to get their top answers to our daily questions. Here is today's question.
0: All right. Which of these elements has the lowest atomic number? Is it oxygen, nitrogen, hydrogen, or carbon? Again, which of these elements has the lowest atomic number? Oxygen, nitrogen, hydrogen, or carbon?
1: Wow. There you have it. 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That's 334-705-8004. While you call, we're going to play a song, Pat Barrett, coming up, I've Got a Fire.

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Praise

0: that's Ben Fuller and Carrie Underwood, If It Was Up to Me.
1: Well, did you hear our daily question contest question? If not, I'm going to get Kristen to read it again to us.
0: All right. Which of these elements has the lowest atomic number? Is it oxygen, nitrogen, hydrogen, or carbon?
1: There you have it. If you feel like you know that number, which one our panel picked out as number one, you can give us a call. 334-705-8004. One more time with that number, 334-705-8004. Jason Crabb coming up, Just As I Am.

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2: 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I've got-

All right, Tyler Phillip Ratcliffe this afternoon. I've got joy here on Praise 88.7. Speaking of looking up, did you need to look up our trivia question for today? Or did you remember from science class that it is hydrogen that is the smallest element in our universe? The smallest atom is the hydrogen atom with an atomic number of 1. Yep, they don't go lower than that. So hydrogen was our correct answer today. In case you were wondering, carbon, nitrogen, and oxygen, well, those are atomic numbers 6, 7, and 8. Congratulations to Brian. Brian is our winner today. He just barely got in before a caller on the other line. So congratulations, Brian. He is our winner today with that correct answer of hydrogen. Brian will go into our drawing for some prizes from Praise 88.7. Our winner wants to hear from Jeremy Camp. So here we go. We're just getting

0: on the floor. Lord, you can have all the glory. 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
1: Amen. 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

0: That is Toby Mac. Nothing sweeter than his love. Praise be to God. Well, let's see. Here's time to talk about the things we celebrate across our nation on this day. What we got?
1: It's National Forgiveness and Happiness Day.
0: You know, the only way to truly find a happiness here is to take the forgiveness seriously and forgive.
1: That's right.
0: If we hold that anger and hold that bitterness and all that stuff inside of us, it's going to be hard for us to be comfortable here in this world.
1: That's right. And Jesus told us if we don't forgive, we can't be forgiven.
0: Exactly right.
1: Yep.
0: And so let's, you know, please, if there's somebody that you're upset with or whatever, forgive them. It is not worth carrying that load around. And we just turn it over to the Lord and love on them anyway.
1: Amen.
0: What else you got?
1: All right, last one, National Frappe Day.
0: I don't know that I've ever had a frappe.
1: It's probably a good thing. Don't have one.
0: You know,
1: imagine a milkshake that's flavored like coffee. That's pretty much what a frappe
0: is.
1: Well,
0: I had a grandson that bought me one time, and he said, I want to stop and get me a coffee. And I said, okay, I'll pull over there for you. And so he went on and ordered me one. And I said, you know, I only like regular coffee.
1: Yeah, he drinks it with no sugar, no cream.
0: And he brought that thing out. I took a swig of that thing, and I almost lost it. It was like drinking sugar.
1: That's exactly what it's like.
0: And so, you know, y'all folks that like them frappes, praise God for you. And today's a day to celebrate.
1: There you go.
0: So you can get you one today then.
1: Amen. We got Dan Brimness coming up next, Reaching for the Light. When you

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1: This is Dr. Dan Lane of Fountain Gate Church of Auburn with the word for today. God's word, we're told that Jesus told what the greatest commandment of all was when he was speaking to a young man. And that was to love the Lord our God with all our heart, mind, soul, and strength, and then to love your neighbor as yourself. That would be the second greatest commandment. And this word love is talked about a lot in our culture. I love ice cream. I love dogs. I love cats. I certainly love my spouse. And I think each one of us have certain things we can say that we do love. And that just covers so many different things. But when you get into the context of what the Bible teaches us, especially when you look at the Hebrew mindset in the Old Testament and the New Testament Greek mindset, it's a little bit different meaning here. The Hebrew mindset, everything was personal, based on five senses, what the individual Hebrew person knows and experiences. So for those with a Jewish mindset, they look at God and they say, God loves me. The Greeks, on the other hand, were philosophical. They looked at things from a totally different perspective. And we need to understand this when we go through and read God's word. But they believe that God is love. Two different positions. That God is love, but he loves me. And that's the truth today, that he loves us so much that he sent his son, Jesus Christ, who died for us so that we would have that restoration to the divine purpose that he has for all of our lives. Won't you make Jesus Christ, the Lord, the Savior, the Master of your life today?

0: That's Jordan Felice, Never Too Far Gone.
1: Praise God for that. Micah Tyler, Colton Dixon joining together on this next song. Perfectly.

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1: Well, let's see here. The Ballard Athletic group over in Auburn, Ballard Athletics, they have basketball, volleyball, and various things. They are doing a pumpkin patch fundraiser, bring in some funds for the athletic program. And so this is going to be October the 16th through the 31st. So that'll be coming up here in a few days when they start. It's going to be open daily, Monday through Saturday, 2 p.m. to 8 p.m. 2 o'clock till 8 p.m. at night, Monday through Saturday, and on Sunday from 4 to 8. And so there's opportunity for you to get your pumpkin. They'll take Cash App, Cash, or Venmo. They're located at 1415 Moores Mill Road in Auburn, Alabama. They're right there next to the interstate, got a little football field next to it. If you have any questions about it, you can call Charity Marshall and her number 334-849-7471. Once again, Ballard Athletics having a pumpkin patch. It's a fundraiser for the athletic department, October 16th through the 31st. They're going to be open Monday through Saturdays, 2 p.m. to 8 p.m. Sundays, 4 to 8. And that's at 1415 Moores Mill Road in Auburn. We're going to get back to some great music. We got Sidewalk Prophets. Father, Let It Be.

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0: 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What a God.
1: Amen. What a mighty God we serve. Glory. Stars Go Dim coming up next. 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

0: Francesca Balestelli, Giants fall. Yep, they fall when a young man in faith goes before a giant. It's coming down. Praise God. Well, let's see here. It is 5 o'clock. A lot of folks get off work. Woohoo! And traffic out there is heavy, heavy. So be careful. It's time for our daily scripture again. What's that scripture we had today?
1: All right. It's Isaiah 26:4. It says, "Trust in the Lord forever, for in the Lord himself, we have an everlasting rock."
0: Amen. He is the rock. We can build on that. You know, the storms will come, winds will blow, but we're going to be built on the rock.
1: Amen.
0: STS Worship coming up next, House of God.

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1: You will love today's testimony. Hi, I'm Chuck Bentley with My Money Life from Crown. 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Through an interpreter, the participants learned the basics of faithful stewardship, giving, saving, spending, and managing resources in ways that honor the Lord. The pastor shared how impactful the seminar was both for him personally and the church congregation. He wrote, "Crown's God's Financial Principles Seminar has been a practical and transformative tool for our local church. 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I'm also excited to see how this biblical approach to giving and stewardship takes root in our congregation. 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
4: Your weather forecast for tonight, it's going to be mostly clear skies with the lows around 60 degrees for Wednesday sunshine. Highs near 80 degrees with Wednesday night's low about 56 and mostly clear. More sunshine on Thursday with highs near 82. I'm Steve Cubby Coverson for Praise 88.7 Weather.
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0: That was Apollo LTD with you. Yes, you out there listening, and you may feel like God's given up on you. Don't feel that way. He is a very, very on-time God. He promises us to never leave us.
1: He's an ever-present help in time of need.
0: Amen.
1: Brag worship coming up. Fortress.

0: That was Zach Williams, Wait for Me.
1: Amen. Praise God. Now, we just had a food truck here, last week, and it was great, but they're having another one this month. It's coming up on the 16th. That's a Friday night, October the 16th, food truck in downtown Opelika on the Railroad Ave there. Usually starts off at about 5:30, and lots of good things to eat there. Opportunity to try some foods from other nations there as well. Coming up on the 16th October. Passion's coming up next, Just That Good.

0: 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You thought this song was
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1: Only a mountain?
0: Only a mountain.
1: I mean, only?
0: If you got faith, it's only a mountain, Joe.
1: Oh, okay. I see what you're saying.
0: There you go.
1: You know, the way Jesus taught, if we got faith, it's easier to tell the mountain to jump in the river than to go over it.
0: Yeah.
1: And so, praise God, it's only a mountain. Well, Ben Fuller's coming up. Who I Am.

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0: Well, that's tar and whales. Breathe on it. Praise be to God. Let's see here. Focus on the family coming up tonight, 7 o'clock. This is going to be a message to encourage families. Family unit. Satan is attacking the family so strong.
1: Yes, he is.
0: And the focus on the family, they are folks that are coming in there to continue to teach what the Word of God says about a family. And so that's at 7 tonight, if you'd like to tune in. And it's going to be good.
1: All right, Forrest Frank's up next with Thankful.
2: I've got so much to be thankful for. Look, I got a

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1: Right here on Praise 88.7. Hallelujah. Well, let's see here. We have got Carly and Taylor coming up next. Why should I worry?

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0: Joe L. Barnes and Seth Schleter there. Road less traveled.
1: Praise God for that. Well, want to remind everybody one more time, concert this coming Thursday.
0: That's right.
1: That's going to be Mercy Me and Jeremy Camp. It's going to be a wonderful concert. It's over in Columbus at the Civic Center. You can find tickets for that on our website. That's praise887.com. And you can look down that list on our website and find where you get some tickets. I think it's a wonderful opportunity. I know it's a Thursday. They are on Georgia time, so it's going to be an hour earlier than ours. And therefore, maybe you'll get home a little bit earlier. So, got Fanny Cash coming up next. Jesus All Along.

0: Hey, comedian Mickey Bell here. Listen, it's no laughing matter. You are listening to the best in all of Christian music right here on Praise 88.7, The Well.
1: It's okay to not be okay. I'm beautifully broken. These are some platitudes circling around social media these days, giving the impression we should accept, even celebrate, being eternally stuck in the fight or flight mode. The Bible instructs us to think on things that are true, noble, right, pure, lovely, admirable, excellent, and praiseworthy. Hello, I'm Cherie Hall of C.S. Hall Counseling, a happy supporter of The Well 88.7. I've recently added a remarkable tool to my counseling practice. IASIS Microcurrent Neurofeedback is a long name for a 15-minute treatment designed to aid in achieving balance and relaxation within the nervous system. It improves communication in the brain, heart, and gut, leading to overall well-being and positive thoughts. Healing the environment in the brain, reducing the fight or flight mode, can allow you to be okay with being okay and being beautifully whole and healed. 334-444-6140 for more information.
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0: was Miss Cece Winans there with Worthy of It All to finish us up on this terrific Tuesday.
1: Oh, what a way to finish. He is worthy of it all. Well, Lord willing, we'll be back tomorrow, which will be Wednesday. Wonderful Wednesday, and be in the middle of the week. Enjoy today. I hope all is well. Hope you're safe this afternoon. Have a wonderful night's sleep. Lord willing, we'll be back tomorrow at 12 o'clock to do the after lunch show with you there here on Praise 88.7. We always love to hear from you. Anytime you want to hear a song, you're welcome to give us a call and just let us know what you want to hear. If it's in our computer, we'll spin it up for you. Our number, 334-705-8004. If you happen not to get an answer, just leave it there on the answer machine, and we'll play it when we get it. All right, that's it for us today. Coming up, we got
0: Zaria Zachary with Stay.

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